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4: Welcome to Y-Space.
5: And you may have noticed, or you may not have noticed, but Saturn's back in the sky.
4: Yay!
5: Which is really cool. We haven't seen Saturn for a little while. Well, we have seen it, actually, because we start really late. But when I say Saturn's back in the sky, it's back in the sky at a convenient time to look at, so you don't have to stay up.
4: Until morning time. Yeah.
5: But we actually saw Saturn on Anzac Day morning, wasn't
4: it? Yeah, it was very cool.
5: Just above the horizon. Saturn, cool. Mars, and Mercury.
4: Yeah.
5: Yeah.
4: Well,
5: but that was early
4: this time
5: in the morning.
4: Of the year, we see Venus in the night sky, and around the 10th of September, Venus is actually really close to a very bright star called Spica in the western side of the country, in the western side of the sky.
5: Take the whole world, really.
4: Everywhere. And then if you wait a little bit for another few hours, around 8:30 at night, we have Saturn. Now, Saturn will be very low on the horizon, so you'll have to wait another hour or so.
5: Yeah, so wait till about 10:30, then it'll be high enough to have a decent view of it. Now, the cool thing about Saturn this time around, at its convenient viewing time, is last year and the year before, the rings were quite closed up. In fact, last year, I think, was when the rings were exactly edge on. So they're very hard to see, but now the rings are opening up more, so you'll see the rings a little better, which is kind of cool, because the rings are, I guess, Saturn's most famous feature.
4: Mars, however, is in the morning sky, and Jupiter is in the morning sky as well. So,
5: unless you're
4: a morning person, you wake up at 5, then you won't be able to see them. Jupiter is also very, very low on the horizon, so we'll have to wait a few more months until Jupiter comes. But yeah, Saturn is pretty amazing, and I'm so excited to see it again. Now, very close to Saturn, there is a tiny little comet, but it's very, very, very faint at this time of the year. It's comet 81P Wild 2, which has such a...
5: Wild 2,
4: yeah. out of all names that it could have. But still, hey, a comet next to Saturn. I mean, that's an amazing opportunity for pictures.
5: Yeah, Saturn has a bunch of moons. In fact, it's got 295 moons, but you can't see all of those in a telescope. But what you can see is you can see Titan. That's its brightest moon. And Titan is normally around 9 magnitude, which is bright enough to see in a not even a very powerful telescope. You'll see that pretty easily. Then the other moons, they're a bit trickier because they're a bit fainter. There's Dione, which is around

0: 11th magnitude. Enceladus is 12th magnitude. That's the interesting one because it's an icy, well, mind you, most of them are icy, but icy with an ocean underneath it. And it has big geysers that erupt out of the surface that we think actually help replenish Saturn's rings, which are kind of cool. There's Rhea, which is about magnitude 10, and Iapetus, which is around a magnitude 11 as well.
1: And the comet, which is about magnitude 14.
0: Okay.
1: Which is very, very dim. But what's really cool about this comet is that it's been visited by a spacecraft called Stardust.
0: Cool, what did it find?
1: So Titan and Stardust have been visited. Well, it collected dust, and then it returned
0: Stardust.
1: Stardust, yeah, it collected Stardust, and then it returned it to Earth in 2006, which is long time ago, and it's got we have, I don't know, Stardust, comet dust from it. It's pretty amazing, and now you can see it near Saturn. Well, you can see it near Saturn if you have a really, really powerful telescope at magnitude 14, unlike the moons of Saturn that are very bright.
0: Magnitude 14 is really dim. Like, that's really hard to see stuff at magnitude. So stuff that's spread out, like a comet or a galaxy, at those magnitudes, very, very difficult to see unless you have a very powerful telescope. Stars that are magnitude 14 you can see because they are point sources, so the light's concentrated on a very small point, so they're a bit easy to see. But anything that's magnitude spread out of it, that gets larger surface area, is a bit hard to see. So probably, well, for comets, probably,
1: yeah,
0: probably magnitude 12 might be getting realistic with our telescopes with a 16-inch to see. We have seen galaxies, the magnitude 13, which is quite cool, but they're quite hard to see.
1: So you asked what was so interesting other than dust discovered on this comet, and there was a paper that said that we discovered evidence for the presence of liquid water.
0: Oh, cool.
1: Yeah.
0: On a comet.
1: Yeah.
0: Liquid water.
1: Yeah, which is like very rare. Current idea is that comets don't get warm enough to hold liquid water.
0: Yeah.
1: But what an amazing comet.
0: What's it called again?
1: Well, it's called Comet Wild, but it's pronounced Wild because of Swiss astronomer Paul Wild, who discovered it in 1978.
0: So there's another comet in the sky, which of course is Tempel 2, which is hopefully getting brighter. Like all comets, it's always a bit difficult to tell, but it's probably around, we've been looking at it for the last few weeks, and that's it's been easy to spot. We picked up even on our C-star, which is quite cool. And that comet at the moment is pretty close to the bright star Formaldehyde, and we're actually near Grüce, in the constellation Grüce. So you should be able to spot that one. It won't be, well, you'll need a telescope or a good pair of binoculars to spot it, because it is still fairly dim. Hopefully it brightens up.
1: Comets are really interesting to see because they're really fuzzy and they're very cute. Sometimes they're green when you take pictures of them. Most of the times they're green. And it's a very interesting target to see in a telescope because it's a moving target, so it's really hard to find. And so every night you go out and you start chasing for a comet, it would have moved a little bit in the sky from where it was. So you have to be like really good at finding things.
0: There's normally a few comets each year that you can see. Well, a few is in a couple. Other cool stuff in the sky at the moment, actually, which we're getting sort of back into this kind of, into the spring sky. So we're starting to see Sculpted Galaxy, which is really cool. That's a absolutely beautiful galaxy, close to the star Deneb-Cytis. And it's part of what we call the Sculptor group. So there's a bunch of fairly bright galaxies in that piece of the sky. So that's around near to the star Formaldehyde, kind of near it. So sort of around in that area where you'll find Saturn broadly, though Saturn's a lot lower than Formaldehyde. And, of course, the

0: comet we just talked about, Tempe Temple 2. And next to that is another really, really cool object, which is a planetary nebula called Helix Nebula, which is kind of like a star, a bit like the sun, getting near to its end of its life, and it's expanding, and its outer layers are kind of drifting off into space, and it makes this beautiful nebula. And that's where the gases from the star, and as they're going off into space, they've been illuminated by the remnant of the star in the center of it. So that's got lots of radiation coming out, and that's making the gas around it quite bright, which is really, really cool. And that's Helix Nebula. That's quite a famous nebula. And the telescope, it's not actually that bright. It's quite hard to see, but it's a big surface area. It's a pretty cool object.
1: But this is an amazing time of the year, because the Milky Way goes down around the horizon, and the bulk of the Milky Way goes down around the horizon. And so when that happens, we actually start looking for other interesting things like comets or galaxies. So from now on, it's the season for hunting really interesting objects in the sky. And so another feature of the night sky is the Grand Horse. There's a Grand Horse in there. It's to the north, and it's basically the Great Square of Pegasus. So if you're into horses or any animals like that, this is the time for you to observe the Grand Square. And it also the time to see the center of the Milky Way coming down from the sky. So in the western side of the sky, we have the Milky Way Kiwi and the fish hook of Maui or Scorpius dragging the Milky Way down from the sky. So you will see really amazing time for astrophotography. Just point the camera to the west, and you'll see the bulk of the Milky Way there. And with it, all those amazing objects that we normally look at in telescopes.
0: And anybody who's sort of got old astronomy magazines, which are probably all done in the northern hemisphere, you'd hear about objects like the Ring Nebula, Dumbbell Nebula. What other ones are there? Veil. The North American Nebula.
1: California Nebula, Rosette Nebula.
0: Yeah, these things. So these are very high in the sky in the northern hemisphere. But we do see some of these in the southern hemisphere as well, and towards the northern part of the sky. So this time of the year, what stands out really well is actually Dumbbell Nebula. That's very high in the sky, not very high, but it's high in the sky. It's certainly high enough that you can actually get some reasonable pictures of it. It's about 24 degrees above the horizon, sort of tops out about there, which is not too bad. And visually, you can clearly see it's a very bright planetary nebula. I think it's the brightest planetary nebula in the sky. Do you know?
1: No.
0: No, okay. I think it is. And not too far away from it, so kind of to the right and down a little bit, is the Veil Nebula, which is a really big complex of nebula. You need a reasonably good telescope to see it. I think an oxygen 3 filter helps.
1: Do we have one?
0: We do have one, yes. Ring Nebula, of course, is still in the sky. We've been looking at that actually for a while now, because it's been up there for a while. That's quite a cool one as well. It's easy to see. It looks like a little smoke ring in the telescope. And so that's quite close to the star Vega, which is a bright star that you'll see slightly to the northeast.
1: And it's funny because
0: when
1: we went and looked through the very, very large telescope in the US, we actually saw a big ring.
0: Yeah, well, because it was zoomed in a lot, but it was really clear. But that was a 100-inch telescope, so massive telescope. It looked really, really good.
1: Our view of the Ring Nebula is a very tiny. Sometimes you can actually distinguish the donut shape of the ring.
0: Yeah.
1: A lot of the times when the seeing is really, really good, you can see the donut shape of the ring. The sky is always beautiful, and there's always something really interesting to do and to look at. And often we get asked this question, which, I mean, sure, if you're not looking at the sky, then you can totally ask this question. And the question is, haven't you gotten bored of looking up at the sky?
0: Never get bored looking up at the sky. In fact, we still find

0: new stuff to look at. So even when we, like, and we've been doing astronomy for a long time, and you still find new stuff. Like last year, when we were looking at, in fact, very similar to this time of the year, we were looking at Parvo, the constellation Parvo, quite a bit. And that has a bright star called Peacock. And it has a pretty good galaxy that's quite close to it, which is, what is it called? NGC 6744, which is a spiral galaxy. It's quite nice. And when you look at it in the telescope, you don't actually see the spiral very well. So it looks like this diffuse glow in the background, but it's cool because it's a fairly decent sized galaxy. And not far from that is a lovely globular cluster, NGC 6752. And I think that's the fourth or fifth brightest globular cluster in the sky. So it's a very impressive globular cluster. And that's quite high in the sky now, which is really cool. But actually quite close to that as well, which I was is a group of galaxies which I hadn't looked at for a while. And in fact actually forgot about them and have been and in fact I photographed them a few years ago. There's a big sort of like a cluster of galaxies. There's sort of a group about four or five galaxies. But you can actually see them in our 16-inch telescope quite clearly. In Parvo, there's a group of these fairly bright galaxies, which are quite good. I think their magnitude's around 10 or 11 or so.
1: Yeah, and it's very, very cool to look for galaxies. So that's why this time of the year, September and October, November, after sunset, as the Milky Way goes down on the horizon, you really have this opportunity to look for things that are actually very, very dim and very special. And there are many ways to learn the night sky. One of the ways is to look and draw. Literally sit down and draw what you see, and that will help you put it into your memory. Another way to learn the night sky is to sit down and take pictures of the night sky and then zoom in if you can. And then you will see all the fuzzy patches, you will see all the colors that our eyes cannot perceive, but the camera will do. And so you can have your own map made from that. And another way of learning about the night sky is to make up your own shapes. But my favorite, I think, is to take pictures of the night sky and draw. Drawing the stars is a very, very cool thing to do. And especially drawing the stars through a telescope, that's a even better activity. And I know we know someone, a friend of ours, who actually even draws he draws the moon through
0: Yeah,
1: the
0: they're really
1: telescope.
0: cool.
1: Really cool pictures of the
0: Yeah.
1: moon. Put your eye on the eyepiece and draw the stuff. But the details, and I'm saying this because one of the very first things I've ever done when I first started looking at the stars was to draw Dumbbell Nebula, which is one of those nebulae you have mentioned that we
0: Yeah, well, good view
1: actually
0: this time of
1: see.
0: the year.
1: And so
0: Yeah.
1: I drew it, and I drew what I saw through the telescope, and then I saw pictures of what it actually looks like and photographs,
0: Was it the same?
1: and it was the same. Yeah, it was like the same shape, which
0: That's
1: is why it's called
0: lucky.
1: the Dumbbell Nebula. And I didn't really speak that good English at the time, so I had to Google, well, not Google, look it up, what a dumbbell was. And
0: Was that because I didn't have Google in those days?
1: no, we didn't have Google in those days. It was, no, we did have Google in those days. It was 2003, but very few people had Google. I had Google in 2003, to be fair. Yeah, so, but it was really interesting. So, yes, it looks like a dumbbell. And it's amazing what your brain can interpret out of all of the shapes and things that you see in the sky, because none of these shapes are something that we see on Earth every day, and yet all of these shapes are something that we see
0: Unless you
1: on
0: go to the
1: Earth
0: gym.
1: every day. No, like
0: You
1: spirals. We
0: see.
1: see spirals everywhere, and we see the structures of the way plants organize themselves, and they look, they're very similar. The microscopic scale is very similar to the macroscopic scale. This big universe of ours is made of the same style patterns and same style drawings and same style architecture.
0: So learning the night sky, one of the easiest ways, of course, is just go outside and look at it. And you'll see patterns, familiar patterns after a while. If you go out there every night, you'll see some familiar patterns. And it doesn't really matter so much what the names are. Everybody has their own way of looking at the sky and the patterns that they recognize. Some stand out, others are a little bit harder. Some of them, when the moon's out, it's a bit tricky to see some of the patterns because the moon, especially when it's full moon, washes

0: out some of the dimmer stars. And of course, even when it's a new moon and you've got loads and loads of stars, especially in a dark sky location, that can actually overwhelm. It can be like almost like there's too many stars to look at the patterns. But you see things that have become familiar, like the Magellanic Clouds. If you're in a dark sky location, you'll see those, and things like the Southern Cross become quite clear. And that's one of the ways to learn, is just go and look at the sky a lot.
1: And use your phone. Now everybody has a phone with a map on it, and we have often people coming and they just pull up their phone and they look at the night sky.
0: Well, one of the tricks actually in the phone, because looking at your phone ruins your night vision. So what you got to do is either turn the brightness down as far as you can. It'll still wreck your night vision, but not as bad. Or get some red cellophane to chuck that over your phone. Or there is settings in most phones, if you can work it out, on how to make your phone basically look red, which will help you for night vision. And you can Google how to do that on different phones. I did it on my phone, but I can't remember how.
1: But I'm sure there are many types of phones out there.
0: Yes, there is.
1: So everybody has their own instructions. But just looking at the night sky is a very, very amazing thing to do. And we don't seem to get enough of it. I don't. In my many years of life, I not have once not liked the night sky.
0: Yeah. Well, we've come to the end of another Why Space. So clear skies, everyone.
1: Why Space? Because we can.
0: Yeah. So clear skies, and you'll hear from us next time.
1: You'll hear from us very soon.
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Tonight, our program carries a very important message. 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

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The program is the Voice of Africa that goes beyond headlines, beyond stereotypes, and beyond what the world has often been told about Africa. And it is both an honor and a responsibility to walk this journey with you. The Voice of Africa is not just a radio program. It is a platform of memory, identity, and knowledge. Here we tell the African story, not as it has been told about us, but as we know it, and as we live it, and as we pass it on. We explore our African rich history, rich, complex, and deeply rooted. We also explore our cultures, diverse, vibrant, and meaningful. Our knowledge systems, often overlooked, yet profoundly wonderful. And our people, resilient, innovative, and globally impactful. This program is about reclaiming that narrative. Because Africa is not a single story. It is a continent of civilizations, philosophies, sciences, and lived experiences that have shaped humanity in ways the world is still beginning to understand. On this program, The Face of Africa, we bring you conversations that matter, from food to health, from tradition to modernity, sport, from any outstanding activities that is happening in Africa or that is happening within the African community, wherever they are in the world. Live to global influence, we connect the past to the present and the present to the future. We also bring Africa in the diaspora right here in New Zealand and across the globe, creating the bridge between home and away.

between memory and identity. And most importantly, we bring voices, voices of scholars, voices of elders, voices of everyday Africans whose stories deserve to be heard. So wherever you are listening from, your home, your car, your workplace, thank you for allowing the Face of Africa into your space. Stay with us for the next 3 hours as we inform you, reflect, and celebrate the richness of Africa. This is the Face of Africa, where Africa speaks definitely for itself.

And tonight, a message our program carries, very important. A message especially relevant to those of us, we have left our countries, our villages, our families, and our lifelong friendships, and found ourselves building new lives in different parts of the world. Tonight's message is very simple. Men need men. Brothers need brothers. Fathers need fathers. Families need strong and supported men. And communities need people who are willing to connect with one another.

We talk about men. We talk about strength. We talk about being providers. We talk about being fathers. We talk about leadership. We do not always talk about something equally important. Who supports the men? Who does men talk to? Who notices men when the man is struggling? Who challenges him when he's going in the wrong direction? Who celebrates with him when things are going well? Who can he call simply to say, "Brother, how are you doing?" Tonight, we are going to explore those questions. And of course, we are now just a few days away from our African Men's Father's Day connection happening this Sunday in Hawke's Bay. And it's very interesting, the rest of the world celebrated, yes, Father's Day sometime. And it is different from New Zealand. We are celebrating our Father's Day on Sunday, the 6th of September. So throughout tonight's program, we will also be talking about why coming together matters. But first, let us begin the way we always do, with the sound of Africa. This is what we would want to begin, yes, start our program, looking at the music that is always, yes, that has always been our norm. We look at the music. True Face of Africa is a program that is brought to you courtesy of Dr. Oliver on Radio Hawke's Bay, where I showcase Africa's positive culture, amazing people, delicious food, vibrant music, and inspiring lifestyle. I focus on the positives that come from Africa, celebrating stories that matter and voices that inspire. Keep listening and experience Africa like never before, from the horse's mouth.

Yes, there's a song, is called Before from Davido. Yes, featuring Mayokan. And this is about African spirit, pushing forward, believing in yourself and going after your goals. Whatever your journey, whether you are building a family, a career, a business, or a new life here in New Zealand, or anywhere where you are, keep moving. Africa is full of people who have turned challenges into opportunities. This one is definitely for everyone. And I am, yes, inspired, and I'm trying to inspire each and everyone so that we, yes, continue to move on. Yes, as men who needs other men, we definitely need to continue moving and moving and moving. And we are focusing on men, and we are saying men needs men. A brother needs a brother. A grandfather needs another a grandfather. This definitely helps us to move on. Element. This is the next. Ayaya. My name is Dr. Levan. You're broadcasting from Hastings, Red Hawks Bay. I hope you are getting me loud and clear, and those who are just joining me, yes,

Yeah, that track is from his element, Alpha Joshua Baraka, and he is from Rwanda. That's the reason why we play music from across Africa. Yes, rich continent with 54 countries. So welcome back to the Face of Africa tonight and this morning in Central Africa. We ask an important question: are we becoming more connected through technology, but more isolated as human beings? We have WhatsApp, we have Facebook, we have TikTok. We can speak to someone in Africa in seconds. But sometimes the person living just 10 minutes away from us does not know what we are going through. That is something we'll be discussing and we'll be talking about tonight. Stay with us. This is the Face of Africa, where Africa speaks for itself. Well, yes, this is what we are definitely looking at.

My voice is from DJ Maporisa. Yes, featuring a capsule this small, and it's called Abantwana Wako. And DJ Maporisa, capsule this small. Yes, they are from South Africa.

Oh yes, welcome back. This is Africa Today on Face of Africa. Africa is a continent of more than 50 countries, which is 54 countries, different languages, different cultures, different histories and different struggles, different achievements. But wherever Africans travel in the world, there are certain experiences that many of us understand. One of the experiences is migration, leaving home, starting again, learning new systems, learning new cultures, and trying to build a future, trying to support family, trying to raise children, and trying to maintain our identity, and sometimes trying to understand who are we becoming yet when you are in the diaspora. For many African migrants, life abroad brings opportunities, but it also brings its own challenges. Loneliness, it can be bring pressure, and sometimes people suffer quietly because they believe that asking for support is a sign of weakness. But let me say something tonight. There is a difference between being independent and being isolated. Independence is healthy, isolation is dangerous. We were not created to live completely alone. In Africa, traditionally, life has always been communal. There is always neighbors. There are always uncles to check on you. There are always aunties to check on you. There were elders, definitely, to check on you. There were friends everywhere. There were people whom we could say, "I saw your child yesterday. Is everything all right? Or I've not seen you for a while. How are things at home? Where are you? I have not seen you, yes. But when we migrate, we sometimes lose that natural community structures. And tonight, I want us to think about this. How do we rebuild a community in the diaspora? Not community based only on nationality. Not only as Zimbabweans meeting Zimbabweans, not only as Kenyans meeting Kenyans, not only Ugandans meeting Ugandans, not only South Africans meeting only South Africans, not only Nigerians meeting Nigerians, not only Botswanians meeting Botswanians, but Africans recognizing one another, supporting one another, learning from one another, and building something bigger together, and complementing each other on whatever we will be doing. This is what we want to reflect on. This is what I want to talk about. I know there has been organizations that have existed, people who have been here in the diaspora just even before me, before I talk. But the most important aspect is, are we working together? Are we not leaving someone behind? No one should be left behind. Listeners, I want you to ask a question tonight. When was the last time you called another man?

simply to ask how he was doing. Not because you needed money. Not because you needed a favor. Not because you needed information. Simply to ask, brother, how are you? Thinking about you. This is a very, very, very important. This definitely is more than money. This is more than what we think about. These relationships are definitely very, very important.

Yes, welcome back. You're listening to The Face of Africa. And The Face of Africa, yes, is a program that goes beyond headlines, beyond stereotypes, and beyond what the world knows about Africa. And you get it from the horse's mouth. And tonight, yes, I say there is something important about friendship among men. Sometimes men meet around football, sometimes around music, sometimes around work, and sometimes around business. But meaningful friendships requires, I think, more than that. It requires trust. It also requires respect, and it requires honesty. A good brother is not somebody who agrees with everything that you do. Sometimes a good brother tells you, brother, you are wrong. A good brother can encourage you, but a good brother can also correct you. A good brother can celebrate your success, but a good brother can also not

notice when you're losing your way. That is why tonight's message is very, very important to you. Who are in the diaspora or even back home. Men need men. We need each other. I want to take you back, and I want to take you even in terms of statistics. We have statistics that are bad in terms of suicide concerning men. If you check the statistics across the world, even in Africa, the suicide rate is much higher among men. I was just listening to one program in Namibia, and as a person who has worked there, I realized that there is a lot of suicide among men. Prominent people, musicians, have committed suicide. What is the reason? Because one of the reasons could be men need men. We need to be able to break that. We need to have that talk as men. I'm glad I was seeing a program that was made, definitely when I was just also looking at Namibia, the barbershop talk. Men talking to each other. But sometimes these are the moments that we have. Sometimes we always busy. We have one or two things that we have to do. And those moments at the barbershop, you would want to speak to somebody, and it is important even the barbers to talk about that subject, that men will definitely need men. So that is why tonight we continue hitting on that message, men need men. We take a break and as we digest this aspect that men need men. I bring one Feregola from the Democratic Republic of Congo, and the name of the track is called Premi Classe. Falzuria.

0: kitoko, ozana mbongo, ozana simaterire lukala, ozana buba, ozana babuf. Meloko elekitika.
1: Kintoki.

0: Elima.
1: Yeah, that's a very good from Democratic Republic of Congo, one of the 54 countries that is in Africa. I definitely would want to, yes, give information to New Zealanders. I know there are some New Zealanders who think Africa is one country. Africa is not one country. Africa consists of 54 countries, 54 nations, 54 with different languages, with different culture, but we are united because of that aspect of Ubuntu. We are, I am, because of others. So this is, the, yes, to give information to New Zealanders, so those and who might be listening with, who thinks Africa is one country. Africa was, I was asked the, just last week, what is the capital city of Africa? And I said, oh, Africa is 54 countries. It has so many capital cities. And so tonight we are talking, my brothers, that when you leave Africa and you come to a country like New Zealand, you quickly realize that friendship becomes more important than you may understand or you may understand back home. Back home, you could walk to your neighbor's house. You could see your brother. You could see your cousin, an old friend. There was always somebody who even knocks on your door. Yes, uninvited. We come. We don't make appointments in Africa. That's that's not African, to make appointments. If I decide to visit my friend, I go. I'll find out whether he's there or he's not there. That's how we are as Africans. And we provide him, we give him food, we talk, we whatever, discuss. This is being African. We don't give appointments

to say I'm coming there, I'm whatever. One interesting factor is people get even into a bus and drive 50, 60, 80, 100 kilometers without even telling someone that you are coming. And you go there and stay. And one important thing, when you visit, we don't ask you when are you going back. In Africa, a visitor is a visitor and is important. So, here in the diaspora, things can be very different. You can be surrounded by people and still feel alone. You can go to work every day, come home, close door, and realize that you haven't had any meaningful conversation with anybody besides your television. that if you have or a radio. That is why we need good friends. But let me say something tonight. Don't just look for friends who will have a good time with you. Look for friends who help you to become a better person. A good friend is not necessarily the person who is always buying you drinks or giving you something. A good friend is the person who calls you when you disappear. A good friend asks, brother, are you okay? A good friend will tell you the truth even when the truth is uncomfortable. A good friend will celebrate your success without becoming jealousy. A good friend who corrects you privately rather than embarrass you in public. And a good friend will not only come or looking for you when they need money or job or a favor or somewhere maybe to stay or something to get something. Friendship must be reciprocal. You cannot always be the person giving and you cannot always be the person taking. And for those of us living in the diaspora, I want to encourage us to build friendships beyond our own nationality. Yes, I might be Zimbabwean, I might be Zambian, I might be South African, I might be Nigerian, I might be Ugandan, I might be Kenyan, Ghanaian, South African, just like what I said, but Africa is bigger than our nationalities. So here in Hawke's Bay, or wherever you are listening from, we have an opportunity to build something beautiful. Africans supporting Africans. A brother from Ghana can help a brother from Zambia. A sister from Nigeria can encourage a sister from Malawi. A sister from Zimbabwe can encourage a sister from Nigeria. A sister from Kenya can encourage a sister from Zimbabwe. South African can build a business relationship with a Kenyan. We don't have to come from the same country to become brothers and sisters. And let me say this, particularly to African men. Don't isolate yourself. Sometimes men are very good at saying, I'm fine. I'm busy. I'll come when I'm less busy, and they will never come. You may be carrying pressure about your job. You may be worried about money. You may be struggling in your relationship. You may be missing your children or parents back home. You may be trying to understand life in a new country. And sometimes all you need is another brother to sit down with you and say, brother, talk to me. What's happening? That conversation can make a difference. So tonight or today, I want you to think about your friendship. Who are your people? Who can you call at 2 o'clock in the morning? Who can I call when you need, who can you call when you need advice? Hey. Who will tell you when you are going in the wrong direction? Who celebrates your success? And perhaps most importantly, whose life are you making better because you are their friend? Because friendship is not only about what people can do for you. It is all about what you can do for somebody else.

So, as I, and I will say this personally as Dr. Oliver, as your friend on Face of Africa, I don't want Face of Africa to be just a radio program that you listen to every Wednesday. I want it to become a place where we connect, a place where Africans in Hawke's Bay can hear one another, understand one another, support one another, and create opportunities for one another. Because sometimes the family we build away from home become just important as the family we left behind. So check your friend, call that brother, call that sister, invite somebody for coffee, ask somebody how they are really doing, and if you are being blessed, be a blessing to somebody else. We are Africans living far away from home. Different backgrounds, different languages, different journeys, but we can still choose to build one community. This is the Face of Africa, where Africa speaks for itself. So this is very, very, very important as I build this to you. And this is the reason why we are coming together as men on Father's Day on the 6th of September on Sunday to make sure that Face of Africa contributes something definitely into your life.

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1: Yeah, so this segment is the Human Development Corner. And the theme for this segment is who supports the man. So welcome to the Human Development Corner here on the Face of Africa. Tonight, we're talking about a subject that affects families, relationships, and communities. Who supports the man? So many men carry enormous responsibilities. They are fathers. They are partners. They are sons. They are employees. They are employers. They are students. They are community members. They are providers. And sometimes they are carrying problems that nobody knows about. Financial pressure, family problems, relationship challenges, parenting concerns, work stress, loneliness, immigration pressures, responsibilities towards family back home, and the pressure of trying to appear successful. Sometimes a man believes he must always appear strong. But strength does not mean pretending that nothing affects you. Real strength can also mean knowing when to talk, knowing when to ask, and knowing when to listen.

knowing when to allow other people into your life. And tonight, I want to say to even to every man listening, you do not have to solve every problem alone. And I want to say to every woman listening,

player can move to a new country, to a new club, to a new environment? What does it take for a player to adapt successfully? And what challenges do African players sometimes face when moving into new football environments? Also look at injuries and recovery. Football is also about resilience. When players suffer injuries, they are forced to fight their way back. What examples can we take from football about resilience and discipline and patience? We also look at African national teams. How are African national teams preparing for the next major international competitions? Which countries are developing exciting young talent? And where do you see the future of African football going? And football teaches us something important about connection. No successful team is built around one person. Even the greatest player needs a team. A goalkeeper needs defenders. Defenders need midfielders. Midfielders need attackers. And the team succeeds when people work together. And perhaps that is also our message for African communities. We are stronger when we work together. It becomes very important for us. It is important for us to work together, just as good as the way that soccer players do.

Amad Diallo from Cote d'Ivoire at Manchester United is the first player to watch. Amad Diallo enters the new campaign with something to prove at Manchester United. The Cote d'Ivoire international remains part of United's 2026-27 squad and is listed among the club's forwards. Amad has already shown flashes of his quality at Old Trafford, including 7-goal Premier League campaign in 2024-25 season. The challenge is now the consistency, with Manchester United looking to compete higher up the Premier League table. Amad

could become an increasingly important option if he can stay fit and turn his creativity into regular goals and assist. We look at another one, African star Mohamed Kudus, Ghana and Tottenham. Mohamed Kudus is one of the most exciting African attackers in the Premier League. The Ghanaian joined Tottenham from West Ham United and remains part of Spurs 2026-27 squad. His combination of strength, speed, and technical ability makes him particularly dangerous when attacking defenders on one-on-one. There is also a tactical reason to watch Kudus this season. The Premier League's own analysis of Tottenham squad suggested that De Zerbi's approach could suit Kudus on the right, particularly because of the opportunities created by one-on-one situations in wide areas. If Tottenham's new systems click, Kudus could be one of the most biggest beneficiaries.

Yes, this is Soca Africa. On the face of Africa with Dr. Oliver. The next is a player to watch is Omar Mamouche. Will be one of the most closely watched African players at Man City. The Egyptian forward is part of City's attacking options and has already demonstrated his ability to score important goals in Premier League. His pace movement gives City another way of attacking opponents, particularly when he's allowed to drift into dangerous positions. Mamouche could also benefit from City's new era under Enzo Maresca. And of course, we had Enzo Fernandez also joined yesterday. So as the clubs looks toward the challenge for major owners again, and there is an intriguing African partnership developing at Etihad. We move on to Brian Mbeumo faces another big Premier League test. Brian Mbeumo will be under the considerable pressure to deliver for Manchester United. The Cameroonian international joined United from Brentford in 2025 and remains part of the club's 2026-27 squad. Mbeumo has already shown that he can produce goals and assists in the Premier League, and his ability to play across the forward line gives United another attacking option. He has also demonstrated his ability to perform in big matches. So in February, Brian Mbeumo scored in Manchester United's 2-0 victory over Tottenham in 2026-27 season could therefore be a defining one of the Cameroonian. If Mbeumo can combine his goal-scoring ability with greater consistency, he could become one of the most influential African players in the league.

we move again to Man City. There's also one man to watch from Africa, Anthony Semenyo, takes on a new Premier League challenge. Anthony Semenyo may be the African player with the biggest opportunity to make a statement this season. The Ghanaian joined Man City from Bournemouth in January 2026 after an impressive spell on the South Coast. City signed him on a 5.5-year contract. Before moving to Manchester, Semenyo had established himself as one of the Premier League's most dangerous attacking players. The Premier League noted that he had scored 10 goals and recorded 12 contributions before his January move to City. Now he has the opportunity to do it. One of the biggest stages in English football. Semenyo has already given City fans plenty of reasons for optimism during pre-season. In City's 3-1 victory over Atletico Madrid in Seoul, he provided 2 assists for Mamouche, while finishing City's pre-season tour with 4 assists in 3 matches. The combination of Semenyo, Mamouche could become one of the most exciting African attacking partners in the Premier League this season. You are listening to The Face of Africa Soccer. We want also to look at the rank of the young players that we want to check. Who could be Africa's highlights for this season? The young players. Yes, number one, we have Lamine Camara, Senegal, and he's a midfielder. Why he is one to watch, his vision and leadership already a key international. And congratulations, yes, today he has been signed by Chelsea, replacing, yes, Enzo Fernandez, who has moved to Man City. Lamine Camara joins Chelsea at 22 years of age, a midfielder. Secondly, we have Yann Domande from Ivory Coast, a winger, 2026 World Cup breakout star with world-class potential. The third, we have Barra Sapoko Diaye from Senegal, defensive midfielder, outstanding composure, passing range, and tactical intelligence. Amadou Diallo features again from Ivory Coast, winger, established at the highest level and decisive for his national team. Otmane Mama from Morocco, a forward, under 20 World Cup Golden Ball winner and CAF Young Player of the Year. He's the man also to watch. Ayoba Baoudadi, a Moroccan midfielder, elegant playmaker with exceptional technical ability. He's also to watch. Christian Kofale from Cameroon, forward, rapid rise and one of the Africa's hottest attacking prospects. Then we have Christ Inao Olai from Ivory Coast, a midfielder, technically gifted playmaker, developed at the JMG Academy. Ibrahim Mbaye, Senegal forward, versatile attacker with place, play and maturity. And finally, Angelo Hojo, Cameroon forward, powerful striker, regardless, one of Cameroon's greatest. So these are the young players to watch.

I'm also talking under the news. Malik Fofana, Guinea and Sunderland. You've won the race for highly rated Guinea international. Malik Fofana, yes, he has moved to Sunderland. They reported at around 30 million. There's also news. South Africa, Pitso Mosimane returns. This is a major African football story. Pitso Mosimane has been appointed South African coach for a third time. His immediate task is the 2027 AFCON qualification campaign. Can Pitso Mosimane restore Bafana Bafana to the level South Africans expect after this successful Hugo Bruce?

preparation, the road to the 2027 African Cup of Nations, which will be hosted by Kenya, Tanzania and Uganda, is already developing, with qualifying draw completed.

clubs, this is another interesting story. There are still African internationals looking for clubs following the European transfer window.

So I wanted to check which players are still looking for cubs. Captain of Elephants, Frank Kessie, has not had a club since his contract ended at Al Hilal in Saudi Arabia and returned to Europe, and is being discussed for the Ivory International. The 29-year-old has made returning to Serie A and signing with Juventus his priority. Jesse Bissouma did a rather average last season with Tottenham, with injuries, disciplinary issues, and less impressive performances, with his contract ending in June 2026. The Spurs have not decided to extend him. The Eagles captain is free of any commitment. He is still targeted by several clubs in France and Saudi Arabia. Interesting, Riyad Mahrez. A very eventful summer for Riyad Mahrez. He was not extended by Al Hilal and decided to retire from international football with the Fenners. Could the Algerian join Wydad Casablanca? That is the increasingly persistent rumor in recent days. According to information from home, the idea of recruiting the ex-Man City player was put forward to the Moroccan club by an agent. As for Wydad's management, they have reportedly inquired about the financial terms needed to complete that deal. Bertrand Traoré from Burkina Faso, his contract was not extended by Sunderland. Free, the Stallions captain, is highly sought after on the transfer market. Several championship clubs, they need him. So that is the end, yes, of Africa, African soccer. Tonight, we'll come next week with more stories on African stories. Yes, presented to you courtesy of Dr. Alebao.

Yes, without much ado, I move on to the section that I call the Doctor's Vintage Collection. This is my just I play 2-3 collection that takes us back. So, brothers, you remember that? Hamban.

So welcome to one of my favorite parts of the Face of Africa. This is the African music journey, and tonight the Dr. Oliver's Vintage Collection takes us into the music that reminds us of something important. Music connects people before social media. Music connected Africa before smartphones. Music traveled across borders. A song from Zimbabwe could be loved in Zambia. A South African song could be played in Namibia. A Congolese music could make people dance in every African city.

reggae could find a home in Africa and African rhythms could travel across the world. So tonight, as we prepare Sunday for Sunday's gathering, I want us to think about music as far as connection, because sometimes people who cannot speak the same language can still dance to the same song. Yeah, because I remember during my times, I used to listen to these songs from South Africa. This is why I'm saying this is the vintage. This is the vintage. This is the song that helped me, that shaped me. And I still remember about this music. Listen to this one from Mlemena Boys from Zambia. I don't even understand the language, but it connected.

Yes, this is Mlemena Boys. Yes, from Zambia. That is the power of African music. A song can take you back home. It can remind you of childhood. It can remind you of your parents. It can remind you of people who are no longer with us. And sometimes it can simply make you happy. We continue with the music. You're listening to The Face of Africa. And remember, this Sunday, come hungry, come thirsty, come ready to enjoy yourself, the food, the music, talk, company, and brotherhood. We need to slow down and think. In our busy lives, we are always running. Work, bills, family, children, responsibilities, cell phones, messages, social media, and sometimes we forget to stop and ask, who are the people walking this journey with me? There is an African understanding that an individual is connected to other people. Our lives are not lived completely alone. We come from families. We belong to communities. We are shaped by relationships. And wherever we travel in the world, we still need human connection. So tonight's reflection is simple. We are one village. That does not mean we must agree on everything. We will not. We come from different countries, different tribes, different cultures, different religions, different professional backgrounds, different experiences, but we can still respect one another. We can still learn from one another. We can still celebrate one another. We can still support one another. Perhaps the greatest question for us as Africans living abroad in this: are we building the kind of community that we want our children to inherit? I'm going to ask this question. Are we building the kind of community that we want our children to inherit? Will our children see African people who support one another? Or will we see division? Will they see jealousy or cooperation? Will they see people competing against one another or people helping one another to grow? That is something for all of us to think about, because diaspora will remain diaspora. I don't see, would you see our children going back to Africa? The likelihood of them going back to Africa is not, yes, it's not high. So they need to create their own community here. So what values are we putting into them? This is what is important. So tonight I would love to hear, yes, from when you think, from you. Our question, maybe we can answer for on our own. What does brotherhood mean to you? And another question, do African men in Hawke's Bay have enough opportunities to connect, talk, support one another? We'll share our experiences.

we meet. Unless, if you have my number, you can always send that and see how we can do it. And perhaps share one piece of advice that you would give another African man living away from home. We'll read the messages. If you send me, we will also talk about that, on Sunday. So, as we come to the end of another Face of Africa program, tonight's message remains: men need men, brothers need brothers, fathers need fathers, family need strong men, and strong men also need strong communities. This Sunday, we have an opportunity to put those words into action. The African Men's Father's Day Connection, Sunday, 6th September, from 1:30 p.m. to 4:30 p.m. at 3 Wise Beds Garden Bar in Hawke's Bay. The dress code, man, blue jeans, simple, and a white t-shirt. And our registration is $20. And remember, there are no complicated catering arrangements. Simply order your food, drinks directly from the Wise Beds Garden Bar and Restaurant and pay at the venue. So come hungry, come thirsty, come ready to enjoy yourself. Come for the food. Come for the music. Come for the conversation. Come for the company. And come for the brotherhood. We also have nice gifts for every father, because we need to celebrate the fathers. Our special community discussion, we include important perspectives around challenges facing migrant men in New Zealand and how we can build stronger families and communities. So, to every African man listening in Hawke's Bay, this is your invitation. Different countries, different backgrounds, one brotherhood. Men need men. Brothers need strong men. We are one village. I'm Dr. Oliver. Thank you for being part of the Face of Africa. Face of Africa, where Africa speaks for itself. So, for now, I would want to say good night. God bless you. And remember, Africa is not only where we come from. Africa is also what we carry with us. This is what is important. We are one people, one soul as Africans. Yeah. Goodbye.

Face of Africa is a program that is brought to you courtesy of Dr. Oliver on Red Hawks Bay, where I showcase Africa's positive culture, amazing people, delicious food, vibrant music, and inspiring lifestyle. I focus on the positives that come from Africa, celebrating stories that matter and voices that inspire. 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

0: LTR roar. We are raw like lion, you know. Bad. 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

Have you guessed the year yet? Well, here's another one coming up that you might have a guess at. This is from Lips Incorporated, and they're singing Funky.

Well, have you guessed the year yet? Well, this is the year that the highest earning video game of all time, Pac-Man, was released in Japan. Next up, Billy Joel.

Have you guessed the year yet? Well, this was the year that the first 24-hour news channel, cable news network, CNN, was launched. Here now is Bob Seger.

have you guessed the year yet? Well, we've got another song coming up. Might trigger your memory. It's Pete Townsend with Let My Love Open the Door.

Have you guessed the year yet? Well, sadly, this was the year that John Lennon died. Here's my last song for the hour. I think you know this one.

0: 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Did you guess the correct year? Well, I hope you enjoyed the music. And if you did, please let me know. 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Goodbye for now.
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2: Welcome. Kia ora, everyone, and welcome to Cobblestones Chronicles. We're going to be talking about the history of the Wairarapa. And as today, I've got a guest as well, whom I'll introduce in just a minute, because it's always very exciting to have a guest. And we'll be playing some music as usual. And I just want to mention that this weekend, spring has sprung officially, and we've got the Daffodil Festival in Carterton. So it's going to be a lovely day in this weekend in Carterton, with the steam train coming in from Wellington and going on up to Masterton. Actually, we did the trip from Carterton to Masterton one year with some friends, and it was rather lovely. But we also, unfortunately, discovered there's not very many places open for lunch on a Sunday in Masterton. Obviously, everybody has a day of rest, sensibly. So that's a little bit about today's programme. But before we start, and before I introduce Heather, I'm just going to play a song. This is Andrew London, the Andrew London Trio, who writes lovely songs about New Zealand life. And this one is Ladies a Plate, which, of course, we're always being asked, aren't we? Ladies a Plate. So we bring our, we always bring a plate. So here we go.